0: agency says the individuals were already isolating and not showing symptoms. It says the move was intended purely as a precaution. The outbreak has been linked to a luxury cruise ship, MV Hondius, which traveled through the South Atlantic and made stops at several places. The 10 people being transferred to Britain are from the overseas territories of St. Helena Island and Ascension Island. According to the cruise company's website, 32 guests and one crew member disembarked from the vessel at St. Helena, and two guests had a medical evacuation via Ascension Island. A second Qatari liquefied natural gas tanker successfully went through the Strait of Hormuz on Tuesday, days after the first such cargo crossed under an arrangement involving Iran and Pakistan, highlighting how cargoes are crossing the waterway on a case-by-case basis amid ongoing conflict risks. The vessel, Mizem, with a capacity of 174,000 cubic meters, departed Ras Laffan on Monday and crossed the strait on Tuesday, headed towards Port Qasim in Pakistan, where it is expected to arrive later in the day. This is the second successful passage through Hormuz for a Qatari LNG tanker since the start of the Iran war. On Saturday, LNG tanker Al-Karaitiat started crossing Hormuz via the Iranian-approved northern route, and on Sunday it managed to cross the strait. It is currently anchored near the port of Qasim. The LNG is being sold by Qatar to Pakistan, a mediator in the U.S.-Israeli war with Iran, under a government-to-government deal. They say Iran had approved the shipment to help build confidence with Qatar and Pakistan. The U.S. Customs Agency has processed refunds, including interests worth $35.46 billion, as of May 11, for tariffs imposed by President Donald Trump last year that were deemed illegal. As of May 11, the U.S. Customs and Border Protection has received 126,237 applications for refunds, covering an undisclosed number of shipments or entries. The agency says it validated 86,874 of those applications, covering 15.1 million entries, which were eligible for refunds. Of that total, 8.3 million shipments have been finalized, and the expected refund with interest has been calculated, totaling $35.46 billion. The tariff refund report comes as major importers from carmakers to sportswear company Under Armour have said they expect a profit boost from tariff reimbursements.
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0: Sunny periods. Hot during the day with a maximum temperature of around 32 degrees. A few showers later. Light to moderate south to southwesterly winds. Relative humidity stands at 82%. For the outlook, showers and squally thunderstorms on Thursday and Friday. Showers will be heavy at times. The weather will remain unsettled and windy during the weekend. And that's the weather from Metro Plus. Your Connect.

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1: Sunny periods. Hot during the day with a maximum temperature of around 32 degrees. A few showers later. Light to moderate south to southwesterly winds. Relative humidity stands at 82%. For the outlook, showers and squally thunderstorms on Thursday and Friday. Showers will be heavy at times. The weather will remain unsettled and windy during the weekend. And that's the weather from Metro Plus. 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
2: According to Dr. Burton White at Harvard University, there are six factors that contribute to the intellectual capacity of the child.
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2: We discussed the first three helpful environments yesterday. They were, number one, the most critical period for the child's mental development is between the ages of 8 and 18 months. Number two, the mother is the most important environmental factor. And number three, the amount of live language directed to the child between 12 and 15 months is absolutely crucial. Now for the rest of the list. Number four, those children who were given free access to living areas of their homes progressed much faster than those whose movements were restricted. Number five, the nuclear family is the most important educational delivery system. If we're going to produce capable, healthy children, it will be by strengthening family units and by improving the interactions that occur within them. And finally, number six, the best parents were those who excelled at three key functions. They were superb designers and organizers of their children's environments. They permitted their children to interrupt them for brief 30-second episodes during which personal comfort and information were exchanged. And finally, they were firm disciplinarians while simultaneously showing great affection for their children. In other words, it took a 10-year research project to reveal

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1: Andriy Yermak, a former chief of staff to Ukrainian President Volodymyr Zelensky, dismissed corruption allegations as unfounded following a court hearing on Tuesday. Israel hammered South Lebanon with strikes on Tuesday ahead of talks between the two countries in Washington, as Beirut reported 380 people killed in Israeli attacks since an April 17 ceasefire took effect. The first joint NATO-Serbia military exercises are underway in the Balkan country, marking a significant cooperation with a country the alliance once bombed. The foreign ministers of Indonesia and Singapore say they want to deepen ties and collaboration as they commemorate 60 years of bilateral relations next year. Former Philippine leader Rodrigo Duterte's top drug war enforcer says on Tuesday he would never surrender to an international court, while pleading for current President Ferdinand Marcos to intervene on his behalf.
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1: Sunny periods. Hot during the day with a maximum temperature of around 32 degrees. A few showers later. Light to moderate south to southwesterly winds. Relative humidity stands at 82%. For the outlook, showers and squally thunderstorms on Thursday and Friday. Showers will be heavy at times. The weather will remain unsettled and windy during the weekend. And that's the weather from Metro Plus. 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
1: The U.S. Customs Agency has processed refunds, including interests worth $35.46 billion as of May 11, for tariffs imposed by President Donald Trump last year that were deemed illegal. As of May 11, the U.S. Customs and Border Protection has received 126,237 applications for refunds, covering an undisclosed number of shipments or entries. The agency says it validated 86,874 of those applications, covering 15.1 million entries, which were eligible for refunds. Of that total, 8.3 million shipments have been finalized, and the expected refund with interest has been calculated, totaling $35.46 billion. The tariff refund report comes as major importers from carmakers to sportswear company Under Armour have said they expect a profit boost from tariff reimbursements. Prime Minister of the Democratic Republic of Congo, Judith Suminwa Tuluka, has praised infrastructure cooperation between the DRC and China, saying it has continued to drive the African country's economic and social development by improving domestic transportation and strengthening regional connectivity. Tuluka made the remarks on Tuesday during a visit to the Kinshasa Ring Road project, which is being constructed by Chinese companies. She noted that she has visited several cooperation projects between the two countries in different parts of the country, which reflect the efforts and expertise of Congolese and Chinese builders and represent important outcomes of mutually beneficial cooperation between the two sides. According to the Prime Minister, infrastructure development plays an important role in improving urban efficiency, facilitating the movement of people and goods,

0: information as to the identities of the other 7 people charged, but several ousted officials, seen as allies of Tashiev, including a former Speaker of Parliament, have been interrogated alongside him in recent weeks. The Ministry of Finance and Prices say on Tuesday, Cuba will announce new variable fuel prices at the pump from May 15 to better reflect the actual costs of importing gas and diesel amid an ongoing U.S. fuel blockade. The announcement follows 2 straight weeks in which fuel has all but disappeared from state-run gas stations in the capital, Havana, as the U.S. blockade has largely strangled supply and led to strict rationing. The shortages have forced most Cubans to park the few remaining gas-powered vehicles. 4 months after U.S. President Donald Trump threatened to slap tariffs on any nation exporting fuel to Cuba, effectively laying siege to Havana, Cuba's government says some avenues of importing fuel still exists, despite the Trump measures, but new prices would vary depending on the supplier, shipping costs, routes, insurance-related risks, and fluctuations on the international markets. The statement says prices will be posted publicly and could vary from gas station to gas station. South Korean Defense Minister An Kyu-bak says they are reviewing a phased contribution to efforts to ensure safe navigation through the Strait of Hormuz, signaling support steps short of military participation. An told a press conference with South Korean media correspondents in Washington that he had conveyed Seoul's position at a meeting with U.S. Secretary of Defense Pete Hegseth on Monday. An says, "We said at about this level that fundamentally we will participate as a responsible member of the international community and that we will review ways to contribute in a phased manner." An says possible forms of phased support could include expressions of political support, personnel dispatches, information sharing, and the provision of military assets, while stressing that no detailed discussions had taken place on expanding South Korean troop involvement.
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0: Sunny periods. Hot during the day, with a maximum temperature of around 32 degrees. A few showers later. Light to moderate south to southwesterly winds. Relative humidity stands at 82%. For the outlook, showers and squally thunderstorms on Thursday and Friday. Showers will be heavy at times. The weather will remain unsettled and windy during the weekend. And that's the weather from Metro Plus. Your Connect.

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0: Firing practice will be carried out at Sanwai and Tailing Range in Fanling today from 8 a.m. to 9 p.m. During daytime practice, red flags will be hung at proper places around the firing range. During night practice, red lights will be hung along the boundary of the range. For safety reasons, members of the public are warned to refrain from entering the firing areas within the period of firing.
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2: Sunny periods. Hot during the day with a maximum temperature of around 32 degrees. A few showers later. Light to moderate south to southwesterly winds. Relative humidity stands at 82%. For the outlook, showers and squally thunderstorms on Thursday and Friday. Showers will be heavy at times. The weather will remain unsettled and windy during the weekend. And that's the weather from Metro Plus. 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
1: Andriy Yermak, a former chief of staff to Ukrainian President Volodymyr Zelensky, dismissed corruption allegations as unfounded following a court hearing on Tuesday. Israel hammered South Lebanon with strikes on Tuesday ahead of talks between the two countries in Washington, as Beirut reported 380 people killed in Israeli attacks since an April 17 ceasefire took effect. The first joint NATO-Serbia military exercises are underway in the Balkan country, marking a significant cooperation with a country the alliance once bombed. The foreign ministers of Indonesia and Singapore say they want to deepen ties and collaboration as they commemorate 60 years of bilateral relations next year. Former Philippine leader Rodrigo Duterte's top drug war enforcer says on Tuesday he would never surrender to an international court, while pleading for current President Ferdinand Marcos to intervene on his behalf.
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0: Metro Plus weather.
1: Sunny periods. Hot during the day with a maximum temperature of around 32 degrees. A few showers later. Light to moderate south to southwesterly winds. Relative humidity stands at 82%. For the outlook, showers and squally thunderstorms on Thursday and Friday. Showers will be heavy at times. The weather will remain unsettled and windy during the weekend. And that's the weather from Metro Plus. 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
1: The U.S. Customs Agency has processed refunds, including interests worth $35.46 billion as of May 11, for tariffs imposed by President Donald Trump last year that were deemed illegal. As of May 11, the U.S. Customs and Border Protection has received 126,237 applications for refunds, covering an undisclosed number of shipments or entries. The agency says it validated 86,874 of those applications, covering 15.1 million entries, which were eligible for refunds. Of that total, 8.3 million shipments have been finalized, and the expected refund with interest has been calculated, totaling $35.46 billion. The tariff refund report comes as major importers from carmakers to sportswear company Under Armour have said they expect a profit boost from tariff reimbursements. Prime Minister of the Democratic Republic of Congo, Judith Suminwa Tuluka, has praised infrastructure cooperation between the DRC and China, saying it has continued to drive the African country's economic and social development by improving domestic transportation and strengthening regional connectivity. Tuluka made the remarks on Tuesday during a visit to the Kinshasa Ring Road project, which is being constructed by Chinese companies. She noted that she has visited several cooperation projects between the two countries in different parts of the country, which reflect the efforts and expertise of Congolese and Chinese builders and represent important outcomes of mutually beneficial cooperation between the two sides. According to the Prime Minister, infrastructure development plays an important role in improving urban efficiency, facilitating the movement of people and goods, and supporting regional economic development. Kyrgyzstan authorities have charged 8 people, including powerful ex-security chief Kamchibek Tashiev, with plotting to seize power from President Sadir Japarov, who has consolidated power in the historically volatile Central Asian country. Tashiev has ruled the former Soviet Republic of 7 million in a de facto tandem with Japarov since the pair were swept to power in street protests in 2020 until his abrupt ouster in January. Tashiev's lawyer confirmed the charges in a post on Facebook, saying the trial will be held behind closed doors with reporting banned. There was no information

0: stations in the capital Havana, as the U.S. blockade has largely strangled supply and led to strict rationing. The shortages have forced most Cubans to park the few remaining gas-powered vehicles. 4 months after U.S. President Donald Trump threatened to slap tariffs on any nation exporting fuel to Cuba, effectively laying siege to Havana, Cuba's government says some avenues of importing fuel still exists, despite the Trump measures, but new prices would vary depending on the supplier, shipping costs, routes, insurance, related risks, and fluctuations on the international markets. The statement says prices will be posted publicly and could vary from gas station to gas station. South Korean Defense Minister An Kyu-bak says they are reviewing a phased contribution to efforts to ensure safe navigation through the Strait of Hormuz, signaling support steps short of military participation. An told a press conference with South Korean media correspondents in Washington that he had conveyed Seoul's position at a meeting with U.S. Secretary of Defense Pete Hegseth on Monday. An says, "We said at about this level that fundamentally we will participate as a responsible member of the international community and that we will review ways to contribute in a phased manner." An says possible forms of phased support could include expressions of political support, personnel dispatches, information sharing, and the provision of military assets, while stressing that no detailed discussions had taken place on expanding South Korean troop involvement.
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0: Sunny periods. Hot during the day, with a maximum temperature of around 32 degrees. A few showers later. Light to moderate south to southwesterly winds. Relative humidity stands at 82%. For the outlook, showers and squally thunderstorms on Thursday and Friday. Showers will be heavy at times. The weather will remain unsettled and windy during the weekend. And that's the weather from Metro Plus. 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
1: Sunny periods. Hot during the day with a maximum temperature of around 32 degrees. A few showers later. Light to moderate south to southwesterly winds. Relative humidity stands at 82%. For the outlook, showers and squally thunderstorms on Thursday and Friday. Showers will be heavy at times. The weather will remain unsettled and windy during the weekend. And that's the weather from Metro Plus. 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
2: Every school has dozens of boys and girls who are at the bottom of the social hierarchy. Some are physically unattractive, some are slow learners, and some are simply unable to make friends and find a comfortable place in the school environment.
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2: The key question is, what should teachers do when they see one of these disrespected children being ridiculed and taunted by their peers? Some would say kids will be kids, stay out of the conflict, and let the children work out their differences for themselves. I definitely disagree. When a strong, loving teacher comes to the aid of the least respected child in the class, something dramatic occurs in the emotional climate of the room. Every child seems to utter an audible sigh of relief. The same thought bounces around in many little heads. If that kid is safe from ridicule, then I must be safe too. By defending the least popular child in the classroom, a teacher is demonstrating that she respects everyone and that she will fight for anyone who is being treated unfairly. Children love justice, and they're very uneasy in a world of injustice and abuse. Therefore, when we teach children kindness and respect for others by insisting on civility in our classrooms, we're laying a foundation.

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1: Andriy Yermak, a former chief of staff to Ukrainian President Volodymyr Zelensky, dismissed corruption allegations as unfounded following a court hearing on Tuesday. Israel hammered South Lebanon with strikes on Tuesday ahead of talks between the two countries in Washington, as Beirut reported 380 people killed in Israeli attacks since an April 17 ceasefire took effect. The first joint NATO-Serbia military exercises are underway in the Balkan country, marking a significant cooperation with a country the alliance once bombed. The foreign ministers of Indonesia and Singapore say they want to deepen ties and collaboration as they commemorate 60 years of bilateral relations next year. Former Philippine leader Rodrigo Duterte's top drug war enforcer says on Tuesday he would never surrender to an international court, while pleading for current President Ferdinand Marcos to intervene on his behalf.
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1: Sunny periods. Hot during the day with a maximum temperature of around 32 degrees. A few showers later. Light to moderate south to southwesterly winds. Relative humidity stands at 82%. For the outlook, showers and squally thunderstorms on Thursday and Friday. Showers will be heavy at times. The weather will remain unsettled and windy during the weekend. And that's the weather from Metro Plus. 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
1: South Korean Defense Minister An Kyu-bak says they are reviewing a phased contribution to efforts to ensure safe navigation through the Strait of Hormuz, signaling support steps short of military participation. An told a press conference with South Korean media correspondents in Washington that he had conveyed Seoul's position at a meeting with U.S. Secretary of Defense Pete Hegseth on Monday. An says, "We said at about this level that fundamentally we will participate as a responsible member of the international community and that we will review ways to contribute in a phased manner." An says possible forms of phased support could include expressions of political support, personnel dispatches, information sharing, and the provision of military assets, while stressing that no detailed discussions had taken place on expanding South Korean troop involvement. The Africa Centers for Disease Control and Prevention and the World Health Organization on Tuesday urged health authorities and the general public to remain alert and strengthen hantavirus surveillance measures, despite the outbreak being categorized as low risk to public health in Africa. During a joint technical briefing, the head of Emergency Preparedness and Response Division at Africa CDC called for efforts to strengthen surveillance and remain prepared for any emergency, though no hantavirus cases have been recorded across the continent, highlighting that hantavirus prevention starts with simple daily actions and the critical importance of early detection and medical attention. He urged health authorities and the public to stay alert for symptoms, such as fever, headache, muscle aches, fatigue, or difficulty in breathing. Turkish President Recep Tayyip Erdogan on Tuesday says Turkey does not have a problem with agriculture production and food supply security amid regional conflicts. Speaking at the World Farmers Day event in the capital, Ankara, Erdogan says the country has remained vigilant to ensure that the conflict deeply affecting Iran and the Gulf countries does not impact Turkey's agriculture production. He says, "We had already secured fertilizer and fertilizer raw material supplies. Our fertilizer stocks are at sufficient levels." He added that Turkey currently faces no food security issues thanks to the government's agricultural planning and support policies. Officials say Saudi Arabia launched numerous unpublicized strikes on Iran in retaliation for attacks carried out in the kingdom during the Middle East war. The Saudi attack, not previously reported, marked the first time that the kingdom is known to have directly carried out military action on Iranian soil, and show it is becoming much bolder in defending itself against its main regional rival. The attacks, launched by the Saudi Air Force, were assessed to be carried out in late March. One source say they were only tit-for-tat strikes in retaliation for when Saudi Arabia was hit. Reuters was unable to confirm what the specific targets were. In response to a request for comment, a senior

0: structure. As a result of strong winds, the tin sheds and walls collapsed on them, trapping them instantly. Local police say after the rescue work was carried out, 6 dead bodies were recovered, and those injured were rushed to a local hospital.
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0: Sunny periods. Hot during the day, with a maximum temperature of around 32 degrees. A few showers later. Light to moderate south to southwesterly winds. Relative humidity stands at 82%. For the outlook, showers and squally thunderstorms on Thursday and Friday. Showers will be heavy at times. The weather will remain unsettled and windy during the weekend. And that's the weather from Metro Plus. Your Connect.

0: representative election voter registration campaign has been launched. Applications for new voter registrations or changes of a registered elector's particulars should be submitted by June 16th this year. For the resident representative election and the Kaifeng representative election, applicants must submit address proof. Eligible persons should register now. For inquiries, please call 2152-1521.
1: Firing practice will be carried out at the Qingshan firing range today from 8 a.m. to 9 p.m. During daytime practice, red flags will be hung at proper places around the firing range. During night practice, red lights will be hung around the boundary of the range. For safety reasons, members of the public are warned to refrain from entering the firing areas within the period of firing.
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Every Saturday from 8 to 10 p.m., join DJ McCurves on Sabado Nights Tunog Pinoy. 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
1: South Korean Defense Minister An Kyu-bak says they are reviewing a phased contribution to efforts to ensure safe navigation through the Strait of Hormuz, signaling support steps short of military participation. An told a press conference with South Korean media correspondents in Washington that he had conveyed Seoul's position at a meeting with U.S. Secretary of Defense Pete Hegseth on Monday. An says, "We said at about this level that fundamentally we will participate as a responsible member of the international community and that we will review ways to contribute in a phased manner." An says possible forms of phased support could include expressions of political support, personnel dispatches, information sharing, and the provision of military assets, while stressing that no detailed discussions had taken place on expanding South Korean troop involvement. The Africa Centers for Disease Control and Prevention and the World Health Organization on Tuesday urged health authorities and the general public to remain alert and strengthen hantavirus surveillance measures, despite the outbreak being categorized as low risk to public health in Africa. During a joint technical briefing, the head of Emergency Preparedness and Response Division at Africa CDC called for efforts to strengthen surveillance and remain prepared for any emergency, though no hantavirus cases have been recorded across the continent, highlighting that hantavirus prevention starts with simple daily actions and the critical importance of early detection and medical attention. He urged health authorities and the public to stay alert for symptoms, such as fever, headache, muscle aches, fatigue, or difficulty in breathing. Turkish President Recep Tayyip Erdogan on Tuesday says Turkey does not have a problem with agriculture production and food supply security amid regional conflicts. Speaking at the World Farmers' Day event in the capital, Ankara, Erdogan says the country has remained vigilant to ensure that the conflict deeply affecting Iran and the Gulf countries does not impact Turkey's agriculture production. He says, "We had already secured fertilizer and fertilizer raw material supplies. Our fertilizer stocks are at sufficient levels." He added that Turkey currently faces no food security issues thanks to the government's agricultural planning and support policies. Officials say Saudi Arabia launched numerous unpublicized strikes on Iran in retaliation for attacks carried out in the kingdom during the Middle East war. The Saudi attack, not previously reported, marked the first time that the kingdom is known to have directly carried out military action on Iranian soil, and show it is becoming much bolder in defending itself against its main regional rival. The attacks, launched by the Saudi Air Force, were assessed to be carried out in late March. One source say they were only tit-for-tat strikes in retaliation for when Saudi Arabia was hit. Reuters was unable to confirm what the specific targets were. In response to a request for comment, a senior Saudi Foreign Ministry official did not address directly whether strikes had been carried out. Local police say on Wednesday at least 6 persons, including 3 children, died and over a dozen others were injured when the structure under which they had taken shelter amid heavy rains and strong winds suddenly collapsed on them in India's southwestern state of Maharashtra. The incident was reported from the state's Sangli district late on Tuesday evening. The victims were among the nearly 350 devotees who had visited a temple on the occasion of a local religious festival. As soon as heavy rain started, accompanied by strong winds, they took shelter inside the under-construction

disappeared from state-run gas stations in the capital, Havana, as the U.S. blockade has largely strangled supply and led to strict rationing. The shortages have forced most Cubans to park the few remaining gas-powered vehicles. 4 months after U.S. President Donald Trump threatened to slap tariffs on any nation exporting fuel to Cuba, effectively laying siege to Havana, Cuba's government says some avenues of importing fuel still exists, despite the Trump measures, but new prices would vary depending on the supplier, shipping costs, routes, insurance, related risks, and fluctuations on the international markets. The statement says prices will be posted publicly and could vary from gas station to gas station. Kyrgyzstan authorities have charged 8 people, including powerful ex-security chief Kamchibek Tashiev, with plotting to seize power from President Sadir Japarov, who has consolidated power in the historically volatile Central Asian country. Tashiev has ruled the former Soviet Republic of 7 million in a de facto tandem with Japarov since the pair were swept to power in street protests in 2020 until his abrupt ouster in January. Tashiev's lawyer confirmed the charges in a post on Facebook, saying the trial will be held behind closed doors with reporting banned. There was no information as to the identities of the other 7 people charged, but several ousted officials, seen as allies of Tashiev, including a former Speaker of Parliament, have been interrogated alongside him in recent weeks. Prime Minister of the Democratic Republic of Congo, Judith Suminwa Tuluka, has praised infrastructure cooperation between the DRC and China, saying it has continued to drive the African country's economic and social development by improving domestic transportation and strengthening regional connectivity. Tuluka made the remarks on Tuesday during a visit to the Kinshasa Ring Road project, which is being constructed by Chinese companies. She noted that she has visited several cooperation projects between the two countries in different parts of the country, which reflect the efforts and expertise of Congolese and Chinese builders and represent important outcomes of mutually beneficial cooperation between the two sides. According to the Prime Minister, infrastructure development plays an important role in improving urban efficiency, facilitating the movement of people and goods, and supporting regional economic development. The U.S. Customs Agency has processed refunds, including interests worth $35.46 billion U.S. dollars, as of May 11, for tariffs imposed by President Donald Trump last year that were deemed illegal. As of May 11, the U.S. Customs and Border Protection has received 126,237 applications for refunds, covering an undisclosed number of shipments or entries. The agency says it validated 86,874 of those applications, covering 15.1 million entries, which were eligible for refunds. Of that total, 8.3 million shipments have been finalized, and the expected refund with interest has been calculated, totaling $35.46 billion U.S. dollars. The tariff refund report comes as major importers from carmakers to sportswear company Under Armour have said they expect a profit boost from tariff reimbursements. A second Qatari liquefied natural gas tanker successfully went through the Strait of Hormuz on Tuesday, days after the first such cargo crossed under an arrangement involving Iran and Pakistan, highlighting how cargoes are crossing the waterway on a case-by-case basis amid ongoing conflict risks. The vessel, Mizem, with a capacity of 174,000 cubic meters, departed Ras Laffan on Monday and crossed the strait on Tuesday, headed towards Port Qasim in Pakistan, where it is expected to arrive later in the day. This is the second successful passage through Hormuz for a Qatari LNG tanker since the start of the Iran war. On Saturday, LNG tanker Al Karaitiat started crossing Hormuz via the Iranian-approved northern route, and on Sunday it managed to cross the strait. It is currently anchored near the port of Qasim. The LNG is being sold by Qatar to Pakistan, a mediator in the U.S.-Israeli war with Iran, under a government-to-government deal. They say Iran had approved the shipment to help build confidence with Qatar and Pakistan. British health authorities say on Tuesday that 10 people from remote British island territories who were contacts of individuals in the hantavirus outbreak will be brought to the UK for precautionary isolation. The UK Health Security Agency says the individuals were already isolating and not showing symptoms. It says the move was intended purely as a precaution.
The outbreak has been linked to a luxury cruise ship and

0: the Hondius, which traveled through the South Atlantic and made stops at several places. The 10 people being transferred to Britain are from the overseas territories of St. Helena Island and Ascension Island. According to the cruise company's website, 32 guests and one crew member disembarked from the vessel at St. Helena, and two guests had a medical evacuation via Ascension Island.
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2: It will be hot with sunny periods in the afternoon, but it will be mainly cloudy with isolated showers tonight. Current temperature stands at 29 degrees and relative humidity is at 69%. We can expect moderate south to southwesterly winds. The outlook. There will be showers and squally thunderstorms tomorrow and on Friday. Showers will be heavy at times and weather will remain unsettled and windy over the weekend. That's the weather from Metro Plus, your connect.
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Join Brother Bruce every Sunday from 7:30 to 9 p.m. for Prison Visitation on the Air, a dedicated praise and worship for the brothers and sisters in the Hong Kong Correctional Facilities, followed by the Hour of Love from 9 to 10 p.m. Remember, every Sunday with Brother Bruce from 7:30 to 10 p.m. Prison Visitation on the Air, followed by the Hour of Love, right here on Metro Plus, your connect.

0: The import and sale of alternative smoking products, or ASP, have been banned for over 3 years. Since April 30th, the government has prohibited the possession of specified ASP in public places. Using ASP in public is considered possession and is illegal, which can incur a fixed penalty of $3,000. Possessing excessive amounts of ASP or possessing them for commercial purposes will lead to imprisonment. Don't break the law.
1: We all know we should listen to our children and our spouses, but we should also tune in to the older folks who are around us. I was given a copy of a letter recently written by an 80-year-old grandmother named Mom Keltner, and it was sent with love to her family. It surprised the members of her family, who had no idea what she was thinking. This is what this quiet lady wrote on that day. She said, "I hate having to rely on my children to do things for me that I could do for myself just a few years ago. The truth of it is that our roles are reversed now, and I am your child, needing you in a very special way. I need your patience when I don't hear what you say the first time, so please don't be annoyed. I need your patience when I think too much about the past. I need your patience with my slowness and my set ways. I want you to be tolerant with what the years have done to me physically. And please be understanding about my personal care habits. I really can't see when my dress is dirty or the floor needs cleaning." To sum up, time, patience, and understanding are the priceless gifts that I ask for. Mom Keltner expressed so beautifully here what many elderly people wish they could tell their children. You know, you might want to ask the older members of your family to tell you the thoughts and needs that are trapped inside.

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1: Russian forces launched attacks in Ukraine's Dnipropetrovsk region on Tuesday, killing at least six people, regional officials said, after the expiry of a U.S.-mediated ceasefire. Ukrainian officials said Russia launched more than 200 drones overnight, putting an end to hopes that the three-day ceasefire that ended Monday would be extended. Ukrainian President Volodymyr Zelensky, meanwhile, said his country's forces had struck gas facilities in Russia's central Orenburg region, more than 1,500 kilometers from its borders. A drone attack on an apartment building in Zelensky's hometown, the central Ukrainian city of Kryvyi Rih, killed two and injured four, including the dead couple's nine-month-old granddaughter, regional governor Alexander Hanza said, and the head of the military administration, Alexander Vilkul, said on Telegram, the child's leg was severed. Zelensky, also writing on Telegram, denounced the strike as cynical and devoid of all military logic. He said, after the end of the partial three-day ceasefire, Russia continues to kill and maim Ukrainians, and pressure on it must therefore in no way be weakened. Hanza said that northeast of Kryvyi Rih, an aerial bomb strike killed four and injured three. U.S. President Donald Trump's administration said on Tuesday that Immigration and Customs Enforcement official David Venturella, who worked at a private prison company GEO Group before rejoining ICE, will be the agency's new acting director. David Venturella will serve as acting ICE director following Todd Lyons' departure, the Department of Homeland Security, which oversees ICE, said in a statement. Lyons, ICE's current acting head, will leave the federal government on May 31, DHS said in April. ICE has operated for years with directors serving in an acting capacity. The agency has been without a Senate-confirmed director since early 2017. Since taking office early last year, Trump has cracked down on immigration, with rights groups saying the government's actions violate due process and free speech rights and create an unsafe environment, especially for ethnic minorities. ICE has been at the heart of Trump's crackdowns with its immigration detentions and attempted deportations. ICE's agents' fatal shooting of two U.S. citizens in Minnesota, Alex Pretti and Renee Good, in January, sparked nationwide protests. Trump has justified the crackdown by saying it aims to cut illegal immigration and improve domestic security. Venturella has worked at ICE under Republican and Democratic administrations. He has also worked at GEO Group, a private prison firm that operates more than a dozen federal civil immigrant detention centers across the country. He rejoined ICE last year. China reiterated its strong opposition to U.S. arms sales to Taiwan on Wednesday, calling on Washington to honor its commitments ahead of U.S. President Donald Trump's arrival for a summit in Beijing. The issue of democratically governed Taiwan, which China views as its own territory, and weapons sales to Taipei is certain to be discussed during 2 days of meetings this week between Trump and Chinese President Xi Jinping. The U.S. is bound by law to provide Taiwan with the means to defend itself, despite a lack of formal diplomatic ties. In December, the Trump administration announced an $11 billion weapons package for Taiwan, the largest ever. Zhang Han, a spokesperson for China's Taiwan Affairs Office, said Taiwan is an internal issue and a matter for the Chinese people. She said while she was in Beijing, "We firmly oppose the United States engaging in any form of military ties with China's Taiwan region and firmly oppose the United States selling weapons to China's Taiwan region. This position is consistent and unequivocal." Bahamian Prime Minister Philip Davis and his ruling Progressive Liberal Party were re-elected on Tuesday, making him the first leader to serve a second consecutive term in nearly 30 years. Davis told Reuters, "The Bahamian people have spoken, and I receive their verdict with humility and gratitude. This victory is a mandate to keep moving."

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1: Russian forces launched attacks in Ukraine's Dnipropetrovsk region on Tuesday, killing at least six people, regional officials said, after the expiry of a U.S.-mediated ceasefire. Ukrainian officials said Russia launched more than 200 drones overnight, putting an end to hopes that the three-day ceasefire that ended Monday would be extended. Ukrainian President Volodymyr Zelensky, meanwhile, said his country's forces had struck gas facilities in Russia's central Orenburg region, more than 1,500 kilometers from its borders. A drone attack on an apartment building in Zelensky's hometown, the central Ukrainian city of Kryvyi Rih, killed two and injured four, including the dead couple's nine-month-old granddaughter, regional governor Alexander Hanza said, and the head of the military administration, Alexander Vilkul, said on Telegram, the child's leg was severed. Zelensky, also writing on Telegram, denounced the strike as cynical and devoid of all military logic. He said, after the end of the partial three-day ceasefire, Russia continues to kill and maim Ukrainians, and pressure on it must therefore in no way be weakened. Hanza said that northeast of Kryvyi Rih, an aerial bomb strike killed four and injured three. U.S. President Donald Trump's administration said on Tuesday that Immigration and Customs Enforcement official David Venturella, who worked at a private prison company GEO Group before rejoining ICE, will be the agency's new acting director. David Venturella will serve as acting ICE director following Todd Lyons' departure, the Department of Homeland Security, which oversees ICE, said in a statement. Lyons, ICE's current acting head, will leave the federal government on May 31, DHS said in April. ICE has operated for years with directors serving in an acting capacity. The agency has been without a Senate-confirmed director since early 2017. Since taking office early last year, Trump has cracked down on immigration, with rights groups saying the government's actions violate due process and free speech rights and create an unsafe environment, especially for ethnic minorities. ICE has been at the heart of Trump's crackdowns with its immigration.

0: immigration detentions and attempted deportations. ISIS agents' fatal shooting of two U.S. citizens in Minnesota, Alex Pretti and Renee Good, in January, sparked nationwide protests. Trump has justified the crackdown by saying it aims to cut illegal immigration and improve domestic security. Venturella has worked at ICE under Republican and Democratic administrations. He has also worked at GEO Group, a private prison firm that operates more than a dozen federal civil immigrant detention centers across the country. He rejoined ICE last year. China reiterated its strong opposition to U.S. arms sales to Taiwan on Wednesday, calling on Washington to honor its commitments ahead of U.S. President Donald Trump's arrival for a summit in Beijing. The issue of democratically governed Taiwan, which China views as its own territory, and weapons sales to Taipei is certain to be discussed during 2 days of meetings this week between Trump and Chinese President Xi Jinping. The U.S. is bound by law to provide Taiwan with the means to defend itself, despite a lack of formal diplomatic ties. In December, the Trump administration announced an $11 billion weapons package for Taiwan, the largest ever. Zhang Han, a spokesperson for China's Taiwan Affairs Office, said Taiwan is an internal issue and a matter for the Chinese people. She said while she was in Beijing, "We firmly oppose the United States engaging in any form of military ties with China's Taiwan region and firmly oppose the United States selling weapons to China's Taiwan region. This position is consistent and unequivocal." Bahamian Prime Minister Philip Davis and his ruling Progressive Liberal Party were re-elected on Tuesday, making him the first leader to serve a second consecutive term in nearly 30 years. Davis told Reuters, "The Bahamian people have spoken, and I receive their verdict with humility and gratitude. This victory is a mandate to keep moving the Bahamas forward, to expand opportunity, strengthen security, ease the pressure on families, and deliver progress across our islands." A poll was not due to be called until October, but Davis decided to call an early election to get ahead of the upcoming Atlantic hurricane season, an official in his office said. The 2021 election, which resulted in Davis's ascension to prime minister, was also called early. That September 2021 election was the first time in nearly 25 years that Bahamian voters headed to polls in a month other than May.
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0: It will be hot with sunny periods in the afternoon, but it will be mainly cloudy with isolated showers tonight. Current temperature stands at 29 degrees.

0: The tenant intake for the first four projects of Light Public Housing is now complete. The rent ranges from about $800 to $3,000 per month only. The living environment and quality of life of the residents have improved substantially. The Phase 3 application includes four projects in Kai Tak, Chai Wan, and Tuen Mun, with intake starting in the second quarter of this year. Applications are now open. If you have urgent housing needs, apply now.
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1: Australia stands ready to support a strictly defensive multinational military mission led by Britain and France to safeguard shipping through the Strait of Hormuz amid ongoing Middle East tensions, a senior official said Wednesday. Defense Minister Richard Marles said in a statement that Australia would contribute an E-7A wedge-tail surveillance aircraft to the mission once it is established. Marles made the announcement after a meeting with defensive ministers from more than 40 countries, where participants reaffirmed support for freedom of navigation through the strategic waterway. He said, "The multinational military mission is designed to complement ongoing diplomatic engagement."

0: engagement and de-escalation efforts while demonstrating a tangible commitment to the security of international trade. The longer this conflict goes on, the more significant the impact on Australia will be, the minister warned, adding that the government would continue working with partners to support these efforts. Russian forces launched attacks in Ukraine's Dnipropetrovsk region on Tuesday, killing at least 6 people, regional officials said, after the expiry of a U.S.-mediated ceasefire. Ukrainian officials said Russia launched more than 200 drones overnight, putting an end to hopes that the 3-day ceasefire that ended Monday would be extended. Ukrainian President Volodymyr Zelensky, meanwhile, said his country's forces had struck gas facilities in Russia's central Orenburg region, more than 1,500 kilometers from its borders. A drone attack on an apartment building in Zelensky's hometown, the central Ukrainian city of Kryvyi Rih, killed 2 and injured 4, including the dead couple's 9-month-old granddaughter, regional governor Alexander Hanza said, and the head of the military administration, Alexander Vilkul, said on Telegram. The child's leg was severed. Zelensky, also writing on Telegram, denounced the strike as cynical and devoid of all military logic. He said, after the end of the partial 3-day ceasefire, Russia continues to kill and maim Ukrainians, and pressure on it must therefore in no way be weakened. Hanza said that northeast of Kryvyi Rih, an aerial bomb strike killed 4 and injured 3. Fugitive Malaysian financier Lo Tak Jo, a central figure in the multi-billion dollar scandal at State Fund 1 Malaysia Development Berhad, or 1MDB, should not be pardoned, the chairman of the 1MDB task force said on Wednesday, after a report said Lo was seeking clemency from U.S. President Donald Trump. Lo, widely known as Joe Lo, faces multiple charges including corruption and money laundering in the United States and Malaysia for the key role he allegedly played in the misappropriation of at least $4.5 billion from 1MDB. He has consistently denied wrongdoing and his whereabouts are unknown. Lo recently filed a request for a pardon that, if granted, would remove U.S. criminal charges against him, the Wall Street Journal reported on Tuesday, citing people familiar with the matter. Johari Abdul Ghani, the chairman of a Malaysian task force seeking to recover funds and assets linked to 1MDB worldwide, said Lo's request should be denied and the United States should instead assist Malaysia in locating Lo for further investigations. As far as I'm concerned, I'm against a pardon, Johari, who is also trade minister, said in a text message when asked about the WSJ report. U.S. Treasury Secretary Scott Bessent and Chinese Vice Premier He Lifeng started talks in South Korea on Wednesday to lay the groundwork ahead of this week's summit of the leaders of the world's 2 biggest economies in Beijing. Reuters witnesses said that Bessent and He began the talks at Incheon Airport after each met South Korean President Lee Jae-myung at the presidential Blue House. The discussions are expected to cover a range of issues to prepare for talks in Beijing between U.S. President Donald Trump and Chinese President Xi Jinping that are set to run from Thursday to Friday. The talks between Bessent and He were likely to be exploratory with limited immediate outcomes, said Kim Tae-hwang, a professor of international trade at Myeongji University in Seoul. He added, both sides are essentially in a holding pattern ahead of the summit, sounding each other out rather than seeking breakthroughs. At the Beijing summit, the leaders are expected to agree to set up forums to ease mutual trade and investment.
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0: It will be hot with sunny periods in the afternoon, but it will be mainly cloudy with isolated showers tonight. Current temperature stands at 29 degrees and relative humidity is at 69%. We can expect moderate south to southwesterly winds. The outlook. There will be showers and squally thunderstorms tomorrow and on Friday. Showers will be heavy at times and weather will remain unsettled and windy over the weekend. That's the weather from Metro Plus, your connect.

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1: Australia stands ready to support a strictly defensive multinational military mission led by Britain and France to safeguard shipping through the Strait of Hormuz amid ongoing Middle East tensions, a senior official said Wednesday. Defense Minister Richard Marles said in a statement that Australia would contribute an E-7A wedge-tail surveillance aircraft to the mission once it is established. Marles made the announcement after a meeting with defensive ministers from more than 40 countries, where participants reaffirmed support for freedom of navigation through the strategic waterway. He said, "The multinational military mission is designed to complement ongoing diplomatic engagement and de-escalation efforts while demonstrating a tangible commitment to the security of international trade. The longer this conflict goes on, the more significant the impact on Australia will be," the minister warned, adding that the government would continue working with partners to support these efforts. Russian forces launched attacks in Ukraine's Dnipropetrovsk region on Tuesday, killing at least 6 people, regional officials said, after the expiry of a U.S.-mediated ceasefire. Ukrainian officials said Russia launched more than 200 drones overnight, putting an end to hopes that the 3-day ceasefire that ended Monday would be extended. Ukrainian President Volodymyr Zelensky, meanwhile, said his country's forces had struck gas facilities in Russia's central Orenburg region, more than 1,500 kilometers from its borders. A drone attack on an apartment building in Zelensky's hometown, the central Ukrainian city of Kryvyi Rih, killed 2 and injured 4, including the dead couple's 9-month-old granddaughter, regional governor Alexander Hanza said, and the head of the military administration, Alexander Vilkul, said on Telegram, the child's leg was severed. Zelensky, also writing on Telegram, denounced the strike as cynical and devoid of all military logic. He said, "After the end of the partial 3-day ceasefire, Russia continues to kill and maim Ukrainians, and pressure on it must therefore in no way be weakened." Hanza said that northeast of Kryvyi Rih, an aerial bomb strike killed 4 and injured 3. Fugitive Malaysian financier Low Tak Joe, a central figure in the multi-billion dollar scandal at State Fund 1 Malaysia Development Berhad, or 1MDB, should not be pardoned, the chairman of the 1MDB task force said on Wednesday, after a report said Low was seeking clemency from U.S. President Donald Trump. Low, widely known as Joe Low, faces multiple charges including corruption and money laundering in the United States and Malaysia for the key role he allegedly played in the misappropriation of at least $4.5 billion from 1MDB. He has consistently denied wrongdoing and his whereabouts are unknown. Low recently filed a request for a pardon that, if granted, would remove U.S. criminal charges against him, the Wall Street Journal reported on Tuesday, citing people familiar with the matter. Johari Abdul Ghani, the chairman of a Malaysian task force seeking to recover funds and assets linked to 1MDB worldwide, said Low's request should be denied and the United States should instead assist Malaysia in locating Low for further investigations. "As far as I'm concerned, I'm against a pardon," Johari, who is also trade minister, said in a text message when asked about the WSJ report. U.S. Treasury Secretary Scott Bessent and Chinese Vice Premier He Lifeng started talks in South Korea on Wednesday to lay the groundwork ahead of this week's summit of the leaders of the world's two biggest economies in Beijing. Reuters witnesses said that Bessent and He began the talks at Incheon Airport after each met South Korean President Lee Jae-myung at the

0: presidential Blue House. The discussions are expected to cover a range of issues to prepare for talks in Beijing between U.S. President Donald Trump and Chinese President Xi Jinping that are set to run from Thursday to Friday. The talks between Bessent and He were likely to be exploratory with limited immediate outcomes, said Kim Tae-Hwang, a professor of international trade at Myeongji University in Seoul. He added, both sides are essentially in a holding pattern ahead of the summit, sounding each other out rather than seeking breakthroughs. At the Beijing summit, the leaders are expected to agree to set up forums to ease mutual trade and investment.
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0: It will be hot with sunny periods in the afternoon, but it will be mainly cloudy with isolated showers tonight. Current temperature stands at 30 degrees and relative humidity is at 61%. We can expect moderate south to southwesterly winds. The outlook. There will be showers and squally thunderstorms tomorrow and on Friday. Showers will be heavy at times and weather will remain unsettled and windy over the weekend. And that's the weather from Metro Plus, your Connect.

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hate to give the satisfaction asking how you're doing now. 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
1: Australia stands ready to support a strictly defensive multinational military mission led by Britain and France to safeguard shipping through the Strait of Hormuz amid ongoing Middle East tensions, a senior official said Wednesday. Russian forces launched attacks in Ukraine's Dnipropetrovsk region on Tuesday, killing at least 6 people, regional officials said, after the expiry of a U.S.-mediated ceasefire. U.S. President Donald Trump's administration said on Tuesday that Immigration and Customs Enforcement official David Venturella, who worked at private prison company GEO Group before rejoining ICE, will be the agency's new acting director. U.S. President Donald Trump picked up NVIDIA CEO Jensen Huang in Alaska en route to a high-stakes Beijing summit with China's Xi Jinping, while his top trade negotiator Scott Bessent began preparatory talks with Chinese officials in South Korea. More news at the top of the hour only on Metro Plus, your connect.
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The Hertau Shenzhen Hong Kong Science and Technology Innovation Cooperation Zone is a key national strategic platform. Hong Kong Park enjoys distinctive edges of One River Two Banks and One Zone Two Parks, serving as the nation's testing ground for institutional innovation. Construction is in full swing, with the first three Phase One buildings already open. We aim to enhance the cross-boundary flow of innovation elements, talent, capital, materials and data to build a world-class INT hub and a critical national innovation base.

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1: U.S. President Donald Trump picked up NVIDIA CEO Jensen Huang in Alaska en route to a high-stakes Beijing summit with China's Xi Jinping, while his top trade negotiator Scott Bessent began preparatory talks with Chinese officials in South Korea. With his public approval ratings bruised by the Iran war, Trump embarks on his first trip to China in nearly a decade, aiming to strike deals on foreign goods and airplanes and maintain a fragile trade war truce between the world's top two economies. The CEOs accompanying Trump are drawn mainly from companies seeking to resolve business issues with China, such as NVIDIA, which U.S. officials say has struggled to get regulatory permission to sell its powerful H200 artificial intelligence chips there. I will be asking President Xi, a leader of extraordinary distinction, to open up China so that these brilliant people can work their magic, Trump said in a post on Truth Social, referring to the delegation which he confirmed included Huang. I will make that my very first request. Trump asked Huang at the last minute to join the trip, said a source familiar with the matter, and he had not figured on an initial list of traveling executives provided by the White House this week. Fugitive Malaysian financier Lo Tak Jo, a central figure in the multi-billion dollar scandal at State Fund 1 Malaysia Development Berhad, or 1MDB, should not be pardoned, the chairman of the 1MDB task force said on Wednesday, after a report said Lo was seeking clemency from U.S. President Donald Trump. Lo, widely known as Joe Lo, faces multiple charges including corruption and money laundering in the United States and Malaysia for the key role he allegedly played in the misappropriation of at least $4.5 billion from 1MDB. He has consistently denied wrongdoing and his whereabouts are unknown. Lo recently filed a request for a pardon that, if granted, would remove U.S. criminal

0: charges against him, the Wall Street Journal reported on Tuesday, citing people familiar with the matter. Johari Abdul Ghani, the chairman of a Malaysian task force seeking to recover funds and assets linked to 1MDB worldwide, said Low's request should be denied and the United States should instead assist Malaysia in locating Low for further investigations. As far as I'm concerned, I'm against a pardon, Johari, who is also trade minister, said in a text message when asked about the WSJ report. The United States has said it was imposing visa restrictions on 13 people linked to Indian online pharmacy KS International Traders for selling counterfeit prescription pills laced with fentanyl. The 13 people are close associates of KS International Traders, which operates out of India, and its owner, the U.S. State Department said on Tuesday. The Mumbai-based company's website, as listed in U.S. government records, could not be accessed. No names or contacts of its senior executives were available. India's foreign and health ministries did not immediately respond to requests for comment. KS International Traders generated revenue through trafficking in fentanyl, which President Donald Trump has designated as a weapon of mass destruction, the State Department said. Fentanyl is a powerful synthetic opioid used for pain relief, but it is tightly restricted in the United States because of its high potency and its role in a surge in overdose deaths linked to illicit use. Sri Lanka has recorded 27,754 dengue cases and 14 deaths so far this year, with infections reported from all 25 districts, health officials said on Tuesday. The National Dengue Control Unit said the number of confirmed cases has increased compared with 2025. The highest number of infections has been reported from the western province, while Matara, Gale, Ratnapura, Kalutara, and Kandy have also recorded significant case numbers during the first 4 months of 2026. Community medical specialist Priscilla Samarawira of the National Dengue Control Unit said at a media briefing held at the health ministry that the start of monsoon rains could further increase transmission. Officials said breeding has increased more in schools, workplaces, religious institutions, and government and private institutions than in households. Improper waste disposal was identified as a key factor contributing to the spread of dengue, emphasizing the need for strict public cooperation and prevention. The public has also been advised to seek medical attention without delay if fever is accompanied by at least two symptoms such as muscle pain, headache, vomiting, nausea, or skin rashes.
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0: It will be hot with sunny periods in the afternoon, but it will be mainly cloudy with isolated showers tonight. Current temperature stands at 30 degrees and relative humidity is at 61%. We can expect moderate south to southwesterly winds. The outlook: there will be showers and squally thunderstorms tomorrow and on Friday. Showers will be heavy at times and weather will remain unsettled and windy over the weekend. And that's the weather from Metro Plus, your Connect.

0: By enforcing anti-discrimination ordinances and launching educational initiatives, the Equal Opportunities Commission protects individuals from discrimination on the grounds of sex, marital status, pregnancy, breastfeeding, disability, family status and race, empowering everyone to showcase their talent. A vibrant society provides equal opportunities for all. 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
3: Australia stands ready to support a strictly defensive multinational military mission led by Britain and France to safeguard shipping through the Strait of Hormuz amid ongoing Middle East tensions, a senior official said Wednesday. Russian forces launched attacks in Ukraine's Dnipropetrovsk region on Tuesday, killing at least 6 people, regional officials said, after the expiry of a U.S.-mediated ceasefire. U.S. President Donald Trump's administration said on Tuesday that Immigration and Customs Enforcement official David Venturella, who worked at private prison company GEO Group before rejoining ICE, will be the agency's new acting director. U.S. President Donald Trump picked up NVIDIA CEO Jensen Huang in Alaska en route to a high-stakes Beijing summit with China's Xi Jinping, while his top trade negotiator Scott Bessent began preparatory talks with Chinese officials in South Korea. More news at the top of the hour only on Metro Plus, your connect.
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1: U.S. President Donald Trump picked up NVIDIA CEO Jensen Huang in Alaska en route to a high-stakes Beijing summit with China's Xi Jinping, while his top trade negotiator Scott Bessent began preparatory talks with Chinese officials in South Korea. With his public approval ratings bruised by the Iran war, Trump embarks on his first trip to China in nearly a decade, aiming to strike deals on foreign goods and airplanes and maintain a fragile trade war truce between the world's top two economies. The CEOs accompanying Trump are drawn mainly from companies seeking to resolve business issues with China, such as NVIDIA, which U.S. officials say has struggled to get regulatory permission to sell its powerful H200 artificial intelligence chips there. I will be asking President Xi, a leader of extraordinary distinction, to open up China so that these brilliant people can work their magic, Trump said in a post on Truth Social, referring to the delegation which he confirmed included Huang. I will make that my very first request. Trump asked Huang at the last minute to join the trip, said a source familiar with the matter, and he had not figured on an initial list of traveling executives provided by the White House this week. Fugitive Malaysian financier Low Tak Joe, a central figure in the multi-billion dollar scandal at State Fund One Malaysia Development Berhad, or 1MDB, should not be pardoned, the chairman of the 1MDB task force said on Wednesday, after a report said Low was seeking clemency from U.S. President Donald Trump. Low, widely known as Joe Low, faces multiple charges including corruption and money laundering in the United States and Malaysia for the key role he allegedly played in the misappropriation of at least $4.5 billion from 1MDB. He has consistently denied wrongdoing and his whereabouts are unknown. Low recently filed a request for a pardon that, if granted, would remove U.S. criminal charges against him, the Wall Street Journal reported on Tuesday, citing people familiar with the matter. Johari Abdul Ghani, the chairman of a Malaysian task force seeking to recover funds and assets linked to 1MDB worldwide, said Low's request should be denied and the United States should instead assist Malaysia in locating Low for further investigations. As far as I'm concerned, I'm against a pardon, Johari, who is also trade minister, said in a text message when asked about the WSJ report. The United States has said it was imposing visa restrictions on 13 people linked to Indian online pharmacy KS

0: international traders for selling counterfeit prescription pills laced with fentanyl. The 13 people are close associates of KS International Traders, which operates out of India, and its owner, the U.S. State Department said on Tuesday. The Mumbai-based company's website, as listed in U.S. government records, could not be accessed. No names or contacts of its senior executives were available. India's foreign and health ministries did not immediately respond to requests for comment. KS International Traders generated revenue through trafficking in fentanyl, which President Donald Trump has designated as a weapon of mass destruction, the State Department said. Fentanyl is a powerful synthetic opioid used for pain relief, but it is tightly restricted in the United States because of its high potency and its role in a surge in overdose deaths linked to illicit use. Sri Lanka has recorded 27,754 dengue cases and 14 deaths so far this year, with infections reported from all 25 districts, health officials said on Tuesday. The National Dengue Control Unit said the number of confirmed cases has increased compared with 2025. The highest number of infections has been reported from the western province, while Matara, Gale, Ratnapura, Kalutara, and Kandy have also recorded significant case numbers during the first 4 months of 2026. Community medical specialist Priscilla Samarawira of the National Dengue Control Unit said at a media briefing held at the health ministry that the start of monsoon rains could further increase transmission. Officials said breeding has increased more in schools, workplaces, religious institutions, and government and private institutions than in households. Improper waste disposal was identified as a key factor contributing to the spread of dengue, emphasizing the need for strict public cooperation and prevention. The public has also been advised to seek medical attention without delay if fever is accompanied by at least two symptoms, such as muscle pain, headache, vomiting, nausea, or skin rashes.
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0: It will be hot with sunny periods in the afternoon, but it will be mainly cloudy with isolated showers tonight. Current temperature stands at 30 degrees and relative humidity is at 61%. We can expect moderate south to southwesterly winds. The outlook: there will be showers and squally thunderstorms tomorrow and on Friday. Showers will be heavy at times and weather will remain unsettled and windy over the weekend. And that's the weather from Metro Plus, your connect.

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Operators of all medical and dental clinics should submit their applications as soon as possible. Licensed clinics must comply with the requirements set out in the Code of Practice issued by the Director of Health. With the eHealth app,

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1: Australia stands ready to support a strictly defensive multinational military mission led by Britain and France to safeguard shipping through the Strait of Hormuz amid ongoing Middle East tensions, a senior official said Wednesday. Russian forces launched attacks in Ukraine's Dnipropetrovsk region on Tuesday, killing at least 6 people, regional officials said, after the expiry of a U.S.-mediated ceasefire. U.S. President Donald Trump's administration said on Tuesday that Immigration and Customs Enforcement official David Venturella, who worked at private prison company GEO Group before rejoining ICE, will be the agency's new acting director. U.S. President Donald Trump picked up NVIDIA CEO Jensen Huang in Alaska en route to a high-stakes Beijing summit with China's Xi Jinping, while his top trade negotiator Scott Bessent began preparatory talks with Chinese officials in South Korea. More news at the top of the hour only on Metro Plus, your connect.
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1: It will be hot with sunny periods in the afternoon, but it will be mainly cloudy with isolated showers tonight. Current temperature stands at 30 degrees and relative humidity is at 61%. We can expect moderate south to southwesterly winds. The outlook: there will be showers and squally thunderstorms tomorrow and on Friday. Showers will be heavy at times and weather will remain unsettled and windy over the weekend. And that's the weather from Metro Plus, your connect.
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0: That wine was really good. It's still early. I'll go for a ride.
1: Any driver found exceeding the prescribed alcohol limit will face prosecution under the law. The driver is liable for a maximum fine of $25,000, imprisonment for up to 3 years, driving disqualification for up to 5 years, and will incur 10 driving offense points.

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1: Australia stands ready to support a strictly defensive multinational military mission led by Britain and France to safeguard shipping through the Strait of Hormuz amid ongoing Middle East tensions, a senior official said Wednesday. Defence Minister Richard Marles said in a statement that Australia would contribute an E-7A wedge-tail surveillance aircraft to the mission once it is established. Marles made the announcement after a meeting with defensive ministers from more than 40 countries, where participants reaffirmed support for freedom of navigation through the strategic waterway. He said, the multinational military mission is designed to complement ongoing diplomatic engagement and de-escalation efforts while demonstrating a tangible commitment to the security of international trade. The longer this conflict goes on, the more significant the impact on Australia will be. The minister warned, adding that the government would continue working with partners to support these efforts. Russian forces launched attacks in Ukraine's Dnipropetrovsk region on Tuesday, killing at least 6 people, regional officials said, after the expiry of a U.S.-mediated ceasefire. Ukrainian officials said Russia launched more than 200 drones overnight, putting an end to hopes that the 3-day ceasefire that ended Monday would be extended. Ukrainian President Volodymyr Zelensky, meanwhile, said his country's forces had struck gas facilities in Russia's central Orenburg region, more than 1,500 kilometers from its borders. A drone attack on an apartment building in Zelensky's hometown, the central Ukrainian city of Kryvyi Rih, killed 2 and injured 4, including the dead couple's 9-month-old granddaughter, regional governor Alexander Hanza said, and the head of the military administration, Alexander Vilkul, said on Telegram. The child's leg was severed. Zelensky, also writing on Telegram, denounced the strike as cynical and devoid of all military logic. He said, after the end of the partial 3-day ceasefire, Russia continues to kill and maim Ukrainians, and pressure on it must therefore in no way be weakened. Hanza said that northeast of Kryvyi Rih, an aerial bomb strike killed 4 and injured 3. China reiterated its strong opposition to U.S. arms sales to Taiwan on Wednesday, calling on Washington to honor its commitments ahead of U.S. President Donald Trump's arrival for a summit in Beijing. The issue of democratically governed Taiwan, which China views as its own territory, and weapons sales to Taipei, is certain to be discussed during 2 days of meetings this week between Trump and Chinese President Xi Jinping. The U.S. is bound by law to provide Taiwan with the means to defend itself, despite a lack of formal diplomatic ties. In December, the Trump administration announced an $11 billion weapons package for Taiwan, the largest ever. Zhang Han, a spokesperson for China's Taiwan Affairs Office, said Taiwan is an internal issue and a matter for the Chinese people. She said while she was in Beijing, "We firmly oppose the United States engaging in any form of military ties with China's Taiwan region and firmly oppose the

United States selling weapons to China's Taiwan region. This position is consistent and unequivocal. U.S. President Donald Trump's administration said on Tuesday that Immigration and Customs Enforcement official David Venturella, who worked at a private prison company GEO Group before rejoining ICE, will be the agency's new acting director. David Venturella will serve as acting ICE director following Todd Lyons' departure, the Department of Homeland Security, which oversees ICE, said in a statement. Lyons, ICE's current acting head, will leave the federal government on May 31, DHS said in April. ICE has operated for years with directors serving in an acting capacity. The agency has been without a Senate-confirmed director since early 2017. Since taking office early last year, Trump has cracked down on immigration, with rights groups saying the government's actions violate due process and free speech rights and create an unsafe environment, especially for ethnic minorities. ICE has been at the heart of Trump's crackdowns with its immigration detentions and attempted deportations. ICE's agents' fatal shooting of two U.S. citizens in Minnesota, Alex Pretier and Renee Good, in January, sparked nationwide protests. Trump has justified the crackdown by saying it aims to cut illegal immigration and improve domestic security. Venturella has worked at ICE under Republican and Democratic administrations. He has also worked at GEO Group, a private prison firm that operates more than a dozen federal civil immigrant detention centers across the country. He rejoined ICE last year. U.S. President Donald Trump picked up NVIDIA CEO Jensen Huang in Alaska en route to a high-stakes Beijing summit with China's Xi Jinping, while his top trade negotiator Scott Bessent began preparatory talks with Chinese officials in South Korea. With his public approval ratings bruised by the Iran war, Trump embarks on his first trip to China in nearly a decade, aiming to strike deals on foreign goods and airplanes and maintain a fragile trade war truce between the world's top two economies. The CEOs accompanying Trump are drawn mainly from companies seeking to resolve business issues with China, such as NVIDIA, which U.S. officials say has struggled to get regulatory permission to sell its powerful H200 artificial intelligence chips there. I will be asking President Xi, a leader of extraordinary distinction, to open up China so that these brilliant people can work their magic, Trump said in a post on Truth Social, referring to the delegation which he confirmed included Huang. I will make that my very first request. Trump asked Huang at the last minute to join the trip, said a source familiar with the matter, and he had not figured on an initial list of traveling executives provided by the White House this week. Fugitive Malaysian financier Loh Tak Joh, a central figure in the multi-billion dollar scandal at State Fund 1 Malaysia Development Berhad, or 1MDB, should not be pardoned, the chairman of the 1MDB task force said on Wednesday, after a report said Loh was seeking clemency from U.S. President Donald Trump. Loh, widely known as Joe Loh, faces multiple charges including corruption and money laundering in the United States and Malaysia for the key role he allegedly played in the misappropriation of at least $4.5 billion from 1MDB. He has consistently denied wrongdoing and his whereabouts are unknown. Loh recently filed a request for a pardon that, if granted, would remove U.S. criminal charges against him, the Wall Street Journal reported on Tuesday, citing people familiar with the matter. Johari Abdul Ghani, the chairman of a Malaysian task force seeking to recover funds and assets linked to 1MDB worldwide, said Loh's request should be denied and the United States should instead assist Malaysia in locating Loh for further investigations. As far as I'm concerned, I'm against a pardon, Johari, who is also trade minister, said in a text message when asked about the WSJ report. The United States has said it was imposing visa restrictions on 13 people linked to Indian online pharmacy KS International Traders for selling counterfeit prescription pills laced with fentanyl. The 13 people are close associates of KS International Traders, which operates out of India, and its owner, the U.S. State Department said on Tuesday. The Mumbai-based company's website, as listed in U.S. government records, could not be accessed. No names or contacts of its senior executives were available. India's foreign and health ministries did not immediately respond to requests for comment.
KS International Traders generated revenue through trafficking in

0: 2025. The highest number of infections has been reported from the western province, while Matara, Gale, Ratnapura, Kalutara, and Kandy have also recorded significant case numbers during the first 4 months of 2026. Community medical specialist Priscilla Samarawira of the National Dengue Control Unit said at a media briefing held at the Health Ministry that the start of monsoon rains could further increase transmission. Officials said breeding has increased more in schools, workplaces, religious institutions, and government and private institutions than in households. Improper waste disposal was identified as a key factor contributing to the spread of dengue, emphasizing the need for strict public cooperation and prevention. The public has also been advised to seek medical attention without delay if fever is accompanied by at least two symptoms such as muscle pain, headache, vomiting, nausea, or skin rashes.
1: Metro Plus weather.
0: It will be hot with sunny periods in the afternoon, but it will be mainly cloudy with isolated showers tonight. Current temperature stands at 30 degrees and relative humidity is at 61%. We can expect moderate south to southwesterly winds. The outlook: there will be showers and squally thunderstorms tomorrow and on Friday. Showers will be heavy at times and weather will remain unsettled and windy over the weekend. And that's the weather from Metro Plus, your Connect.
2: The fourth plenary session of the 20th Central Committee of the Communist Party of China adopted the recommendations for the 15th five-year plan, charting our country's strategic course for the next 5 years. With key plans that will bring Hong Kong major growth opportunities, we must study and implement the session spirit, leverage our unique advantages of connecting to both the mainland and the world under one country, two systems, and better integrate into and contribute to the overall national development.
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Miss the news? 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
1: Many years ago, I saw a documentary television program that I never forgot. It focused on the life of an elderly woman named Elizabeth Holt Hartford, who lived alone in a Los Angeles slum. These were her parting words, which were aired after her death a few weeks later. She said, "You see me as an old lady who's all broken down with age, but what you don't understand is that this is me in here. I'm trapped in a body that no longer serves me. It hurts and is wrinkled and diseased, but I haven't changed. I'm still the person I used to be when this body was young." Those who are younger may find it difficult to appreciate the full implications of being part of the unwanted generation, to be aged in a time dominated by the very young, to have an active mind, like Mrs. Hartford, that's hopelessly trapped in an inactive body, to be dependent on busy children, to be virtually sexless, emotionally and physically, in an eroticized society, to be unable to produce or contribute anything really worthwhile, to have no one who even remembers your younger days. A gastroenterologist once told me that 80% of his older patients have physical symptoms caused by emotional problems. Despair is quickly translated into bodily disorders. Obviously, self-worth is essential to well-being at all ages. Let's extend our love and respect to those who have passed their prime.

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Sayamanyim, Metro Plus, your connect.

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1: Russian forces launched attacks in Ukraine's Dnipropetrovsk region on Tuesday, killing at least 6 people, regional officials said, after the expiry of a U.S.-mediated ceasefire. Ukrainian officials said Russia launched more than 200 drones overnight, putting an end to hopes that the 3-day ceasefire that ended Monday would be extended. Ukrainian President Volodymyr Zelensky, meanwhile, said his country's forces had struck gas facilities in Russia's central Orenburg region, more than 1,500 kilometers from its borders. A drone attack on an apartment building in Zelensky's hometown, the central Ukrainian city of Kryvyi Rih, killed 2 and injured 4, including the dead couple's 9-month-old granddaughter, regional governor Alexander Hanza said, and the head of the military administration, Alexander Vilkol, said on Telegram. The child's leg was severed. Zelensky, also writing on Telegram, denounced the strike as cynical and devoid of all military logic. He said, after the end of the partial 3-day ceasefire, Russia continues to kill and maim Ukrainians, and pressure on it must therefore in no way be weakened. Hanza said that northeast of Kryvyi Rih, an aerial bomb strike killed 4 and injured 3. U.S. President Donald Trump's administration said on Tuesday that Immigration and Customs Enforcement official David Venturella, who worked at a private prison company GEO Group before rejoining ICE, will be the agency's new acting director. David Venturella will serve as acting ICE director following Todd Lyons' departure, the Department of Homeland Security, which oversees ICE, said in a statement. Lyons, ICE's current acting head, will leave the federal government on May 31, DHS said in April. ICE has operated for years with directors serving in an acting capacity. The agency has been without a Senate-confirmed director since early 2017. Since taking office early last year, Trump has cracked down on immigration, with rights groups saying the government's actions violate due process and free speech rights and create an unsafe environment, especially for ethnic minorities. ICE has been at the heart of Trump's crackdowns with its immigration detentions and attempted deportations. ICE's agents' fatal shooting of 2 U.S. citizens in Minnesota, Alex Pretier and Renee Good, in January, sparked nationwide protests. Trump has justified the crackdown by saying it aims to cut illegal immigration and improve domestic security. Venturella has worked at ICE under Republican and Democratic administrations. He has also worked at GEO Group, a private prison firm that operates more than a dozen federal civil immigrant detention centers across the country. He rejoined ICE last year. China reiterated its strong opposition to U.S. arms sales to Taiwan on Wednesday, calling on Washington to honor its commitments ahead of U.S. President Donald Trump's arrival for a summit in Beijing. The issue of democratically governed Taiwan, which China views as its own territory, and weapons sales to Taipei is certain to be discussed during 2 days of meetings this week between Trump and Chinese President Xi Jinping. The U.S. is bound by law to provide Taiwan with the means to defend itself, despite a lack of formal diplomatic ties. In December, the Trump administration announced an $11 billion weapons package for Taiwan, the largest ever. Zhang Han, a spokesperson for China's Taiwan Affairs Office, said Taiwan is an internal issue and a matter for the Chinese people. She said while she was in Beijing, "We firmly oppose the United States engaging in any form of military ties with China's Taiwan region and firmly oppose the United States selling weapons to China's Taiwan region. This position is consistent and unequivocal." Bahamian Prime Minister Philip Davis and his ruling Progressive Liberal Party were re-elected on Tuesday, making him the first leader to serve a second consecutive term in nearly 30 years. Davis told Reuters, "The Bahamian people have spoken and I receive their verdict with humility and gratitude. This victory is a mandate to keep moving the Bahamas forward, to expand opportunity, strengthen security, ease the pressure on families, and deliver progress across our islands." A poll was not due to be called until October, but Davis decided to call an early election To get ahead of the upcoming Atlantic hurricane season, an official in his office said the 2021 election, which resulted in Davis's ascension to prime minister, was also called early. That September 2021 election was the first time in nearly 25 years that Bahamian voters headed to polls in a month other than May.
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1: It will be hot with sunny periods in the afternoon, but it will be mainly cloudy with isolated showers tonight. Current temperature stands at 30 degrees and relative humidity is at 61%. We can expect moderate south to southwesterly winds. The outlook. There will be showers and squally thunderstorms tomorrow and on Friday. Showers will be heavy at times and weather will remain unsettled and windy over the weekend. And that's the weather from Metro Plus, your Connect.
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2: 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It is also against the law to use or possess such equipment. 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

0: Elderly people are members of the community and have made contributions to the development of Hong Kong. Their experiences should be valued. 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Age is not a limit. The Social Welfare Department encourages elderly persons to live life to the fullest.
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0: The national flag, the national emblem, and the national anthem are the symbols and signs of our nation. We comply with the rules of displaying the national flag and the national emblem, and playing and singing the national anthem. On important occasions when the national flag is raised and the national anthem is played, we must rise and stand solemnly, face the flag, and sing the national anthem together. Show respect at all times. The national flag, the national emblem, and the national anthem belong to us all. Let's respect them.
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2: 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I should have called my mom, but I forgot.

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Miss the news? 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

0: slow, but it's like.
1: I bring her coffee in the morning. She brings me inner peace. I take her out to fancy restaurants. She takes the sadness out of me. I make a

0: As climate change intensifies, extreme rainstorms will only be more frequent and intense, triggering unpreventable landslides that threaten our lives and cause economic losses. 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Remember, landslides are deadly.
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It's staying up too late at night and laughing under kitchen lights so hard you start to cry.

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3: According to the Russian Interior Ministry's database, Russia has placed British former Defense Minister Ben Wallace on a wanted list in connection with an unspecified criminal investigation. Wallace served as the UK's Defense Minister from before Russia's full-scale invasion of Ukraine in 2022.Until August 2023, since when he has continued to advocate for boosting military support for Kiev and condemned Russian aggression. State media reports did not give further details on the case against him. Commenting on the move, Wallace says, "I am not surprised by this latest Russian stunt at a time when the Kremlin is failing at home and abroad." He says, "The whole world knows Russia illegally invaded Ukraine 4 years ago.He accused the Kremlin of sending thousands of young Russian men to their deaths, all for the sake of President Vladimir Putin's ego. A top official in South Africa's African Union Congress Party threw his weight behind President Cyril Ramaphosa on Wednesday over the Farmgate scandal, in which thieves stole bundles of cash stuffed in a sofa on Ramaphosa's ranch. Secretary General Fikile Mbalula, in charge of the day-to-day running of the ANC,backed Ramaphosa at the start of a party meeting about how to handle the scandal. The ANC blocked impeachment proceedings against Ramaphosa over Farmgate in 2022, but the Constitutional Court revived the process last week. Mbalula told reporters that calls for Ramaphosa to step down were opportunistic, after Ramaphosa faced them down. Hungary has summoned Russia's ambassador over a drone attack on western Ukraine,Prime Minister Peter Magyar says on Wednesday. Russia unleashed a daytime drone attack on Ukraine earlier on Wednesday, targeting critical infrastructure and killing at least 3 people in the west, and prompting NATO member Poland to scramble fighter jets. The Russian ambassador has been summoned to the Foreign Ministry on Thursday to meet Foreign Minister Anita Orban, according to Magyar, during a press conference following the first cabinet meeting of the new Hungarian government. Orban will condemn the attack at the meeting,and ask the ambassador when Russia plans to end the more than 4-year-old war with Ukraine. Earlier on Wednesday, Orban says in a Facebook video that Hungary deeply condemns Russian drone strikes on ethnic Hungarian regions in western Ukraine. Ukrainian President Volodymyr Zelensky praised the summoning of the Russian ambassador as an important message. The United Arab Emirates' foreign ministry denied on Wednesday a statement by Israeli Prime Minister Benjamin Netanyahu's office,that he visited the country and held a secret meeting with its president. The Israeli Prime Minister's office says earlier he traveled to the UAE during the war with Iran and met Sheikh Mohammed bin Zayed. A statement by the Emirati Foreign Ministry says that Emirati relations with Israel are public and not based on non-transparent or unofficial arrangements. The statement says any claims regarding unannounced visits or undisclosed arrangements are entirely unfounded,unless officially announced by the relevant authorities in the UAE. Netanyahu's office says the meeting resulted in the historic breakthrough in relations between the two countries. Saudi fighter jets bombed targets linked to powerful Tehran-backed Shiite militias in Iraq during the Iran war, while retaliatory strikes were also launched from Kuwait into Iraq, according to multiple sources familiar with the matter. The strikes are part of a broader pattern of military responses around the Gulf,that remain largely hidden during a conflict that has thrown in the wider Middle East since joint U.S.-Israeli strikes on Iran on February 28. Those attacks triggered Iranian strikes on Gulf states and Israel that have rattled the global economy and shut the Strait of Hormuz, through which a fifth of global oil and liquefied natural gas flows. The sources for the strikes from Saudi Arabia and Kuwait include 3 Iraqi security and military officials, a Western official,and 2 people briefed on the matter, one of them in the U.S. The Saudi strikes were carried out by Saudi Air Force fighter jets on Iran-linked militia targets near the kingdom's northern border with Iraq. The Western official says some strikes took place around the time of the April 7 U.S.-Iran ceasefire.
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3: Mainly cloudy with a few showers. Showers will increase gradually with squally thunderstorms later and will be heavy in some areas.The maximum temperature will be around 29 degrees.

0: during the day. Moderate south to southwesterly winds, fresh offshore and on high ground. Relative humidity stands at 83%. For the outlook, occasional showers in the next couple of days. Showers will be heavier in some areas. Windy, and there will be a few showers early next week. And that's the weather from Metro Plus. 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
1: Mainly cloudy with a few showers. Showers will increase gradually with squally thunderstorms later and will be heavy in some areas. The maximum temperature will be around 29 degrees during the day. Moderate south to southwesterly winds, fresh offshore and on high ground. Relative humidity stands at 83%. For the outlook, occasional showers in the next couple of days. Showers will be heavier in some areas. Windy, and there will be a few showers early next week. And that's the weather from Metro Plus. 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
1: French authorities on Wednesday allowed asymptomatic passengers to leave a British cruise ship, saying a gastrointestinal virus was behind an outbreak.

0: outbreak of sickness that came after an elderly man died of a heart attack. 17 people under observation in Italy and Spain for possible hantavirus infection have tested negative, according to the country's health ministries, as governments around the globe track the virus to stop it from spreading. Gunshots broke out at the Philippine Senate on Wednesday and people ran for cover after a top politician, wanted by the International Criminal Court, says his arrest was imminent and security forces entered the building. United States President Donald Trump on Wednesday landed in Beijing ahead of a high-stakes summit as he seeks to ramp up trade, despite potential friction over Iran and Taiwan. A daytime Russian drone barrage mainly targeting western Ukraine killed at least 6 people and wounded dozens in what appeared to be a pivot in Moscow's aerial bombardment strategy.
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0: Metro Plus weather.
1: Mainly cloudy with a few showers. Showers will increase gradually with squally thunderstorms later and will be heavy in some areas. The maximum temperature will be around 29 degrees during the day. Moderate south to southwesterly winds, fresh offshore and on high ground. Relative humidity stands at 83%. For the outlook, occasional showers in the next couple of days. Showers will be heavier in some areas. Windy, and there will be a few showers early next week. And that's the weather from Metro Plus. Your Connect.
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1: According to the Russian Interior Ministry's database, Russia has placed British former Defense Minister Ben Wallace on a wanted list in connection with an unspecified criminal investigation. Wallace served as the UK's defense minister from before Russia's full-scale invasion of Ukraine in 2022 until August 2023, since when he has continued to advocate for boosting military support for Kiev and condemned Russian aggression. State media reports did not give further details on the case against him. Commenting on the move, Wallace says, "I am not surprised by this latest Russian stunt at a time when the Kremlin is failing at home and abroad." He says the whole world knows Russia illegally invaded Ukraine 4 years ago. He accused the Kremlin of sending thousands of young Russian men to their deaths, all for the sake of President Vladimir Putin's ego. A top official in South Africa's African Union Congress Party threw his weight behind President Cyril Ramaphosa on Wednesday over the Farmgate scandal, in which thieves stole bundles of cash stuffed in a sofa on Ramaphosa's ranch. Secretary General Fikile Mbalula, in charge of the day-to-day running of the ANC, backed Ramaphosa at the start of a party meeting about how to handle the scandal. The ANC blocked impeachment proceedings against Ramaphosa over Farmgate in 2022, but the Constitutional Court revived the process last week. Mbalula told reporters that calls for Ramaphosa to step down were opportunistic, after Ramaphosa faced them down. Hungary has summoned Russia's ambassador over a drone attack on western Ukraine, Prime Minister Peter Magyar says on Wednesday. Russia unleashed a daytime drone attack on Ukraine earlier on Wednesday, targeting critical infrastructure and killing at least 3 people in the west, and prompting NATO member Poland to scramble fighter jets. The Russian